Hello, you are listening to Space 101.1. I'm going to be playing some Angular sound for the next hour. I'm your host, DJ Mary Bones, and we're going to be listening to some new tunes, a new release roundup of the first half of 2026. Can't believe it's almost July. And that first one, you're really getting in on the ground floor with the band Dog Band Dog. That is their first album, Band Band Band, the track New York City, released earlier this month in collaboration with Manchester-based outfit Cat Band Cat. Dog Band Dog is in New York City. Really like that track. Hope you did too. Next up, I've got a new one from Jim Legacy. This one really sounds like it could have come off of his 2025 album Black British Music. Really fits in with the sound of that album. Maybe it was left on the cutting room floor and he decided to revive it, something like that. The song is called IDK, IDK. I don't know, I don't know. If you like this one, definitely recommend checking out Black British Music from last year. Stick around on Space 101.1 for some more new tunes. Here's Jim Legacy.

That was You Bet on Space 101.1 off of their album titled You Bet. The song Undefined. Highly recommend that whole album from You Bet. I played Nadia a couple weeks ago on this show. A lot of really interesting sounds coming out of that duo. Album released earlier this year. Before that, Tasha, hailing from Chicago, the song Clarion, a single off of her new album that just came out 2 days ago, You Are Spring. That one has a really nice opener featuring Lorraine and Jamila Woods, which is how I found it, so would recommend checking that out too. You are listening to some Angular Sound, and I am spinning some new releases from the first half of 2026. The next two are in Spanish. The first one, Quisiera, from Sparkle Mommy, also hailing from Chicago. That means I want, I'd want, or like, or love. And then after that, El Inicio es Cuestión de Suerte. My apologies for my terrible Spanish. The beginning is a matter of luck, featuring Mabe Fratti and Bill Orcutt. All right, here is Sparkle Mommy off of her new album, In This Body, the song Quisiera on Space 101.1.

You are tuned in to Space 101.1. Some angular sound for you. That was Olivia Murphy, London-based jazz composer. The second track off of her new album, Fateful Birds and Fledgling Stories, the song Indifferent Stars. Really beautiful album. It builds up to the full orchestra over the course of it, kind of ebbs and flows. So I highly recommend listening to that all the way through if you liked it. Before that, longtime performer Bill Orcutt, guitarist, and Mabe Fratti, cellist and vocalist, on the song El Inicio es Cuestión de Suerte, off of their beautiful album Almost Waking, which also came out this year. Now, if you've been listening for the full hour since the top of the hour, you may have felt us sort of drifting into a more experimental territory. Started out with some kind of poppy stuff, and then we've taken flight. I'm going to go back into some more experimental jazzy arrangements, next up with Mary Halverson and Ambrose Akinmusier on soundcheck. But first, a little poem. This one is from the Iowa Review. It was just published in volume 55, number 3. From winter 2025-26, written by poet A.R. Zarif, and it is called The Introduction of Horses to North America. Now, this one has a lot of really fun line breaks that I can't necessarily convey over the air, so I would recommend taking a look at it. It's been posted by the Iowa Review on Instagram, but I'll take a crack at it. The Introduction of Horses to North America, by A.R. Zarif. Was good for people, or bad for people, or both bad and good for people, the bothness. Of being both good and bad for people, or neither bad nor good for people, the neitherness. Of being neither good nor bad for people, or was it also for people, with an also-ness for people, though now I understand it, now I know I have forgotten all that breathing that they made. Beautiful poem, The Introduction of Horses to North America by A.R. Zarif. Thank you to Hannah Jane for teeing us up on that one. I think it's fitting for today's theme. Songs that have been released in the first half of 2026. Some newness, some freshness. Next up, Soundcheck from Ambrose Akinmusier and Mary Halverson. It is from their album Slow-Mo Neon Luminate Hoverings. Love that title. And this one is Soundtrack. Comes from right in the middle of that one. After that, going to hear The Healing Power of Horses on I Wait, I Sink. Stay tuned on Space 101.1 for some more angular sound.

Gonna have to wear headphones or earbuds or whatever for the next Lorraine show. That was Soulless Cycle, a single off of her upcoming album Fata Morgana, which will be released in August. Fata Morgana is a complex form of mirage visible in a narrow band right above the horizon. Some really cool pictures of it if you haven't seen it in real life. Maybe you have. Before that, The Healing Power of Horses on the track I Wait, I Sink. Next up, I've got some more new stuff for you. Midori Yeager, cellist and vocalist on Dark Green. After that, Maddie Ashman experimenting with semitones on the song Seraphim from her album Her Side. Stay tuned on Space 101.1 for some more new tracks from 2026.

drummer. He is back after an excellent release on the album Live Action last year. Here he is working with a couple of other artists, Kiefer Cartoons and Kenny Beats, on the song Pearl that I would like to put forth as the elevator or hold music for the rest of time. I think that this should replace everything else out there, at least for now. All right, have a great rest of your Sunday, and see you soon.

0: 9, 8, 7, 6, 5, 4, 3, 2, 1, 0. Liftoff. Liftoff. And 34 minutes after the hour.
1: 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It's time once again for Sonic Test Flight, an hour where our guest DJ, who could be your friend, your neighbor, anyone from the community, will launch you on a sonic adventure. 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
3: 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I'll be your guest DJ for the next hour. Thanks for listening to Sonic Test Flight on Space 101.1 in Magnuson Park. Coming up for you are some songs that hold immensely important places in my heart. I wholeheartedly doubt you've heard all of them before, so ready your ears for something new. Up first, one of the most endearing songs I've ever heard, Dirty Shoes by Briscoe. I even have a video from the artist himself explaining how to play the song in my DMs. He's a very small artist, but he's really good. Then it'll be George Taylor's I Hear Your Song Sweetness for the gentle reminder to hold on.

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More acoustic-heavy tracks ahead as we venture our way into special versions of songs. Bertie Newman's cover of Alexander 23's song I Don't Know You Yet is a gorgeous acoustic-heavy interpretation of the original. But first, be blessed with the enchanting vocals of Sierra Farrell in the alternative version of In Dreams.

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You're listening to Sonic Test Flight on Space 101.1 in Magnuson Park. If you like folk music, you'll love the next two songs I have for you. Second Child, Restless Child from the Oh Hellos is a heart-racing classic. And before that, though, let me introduce to you some of my favorite songwriting and one of the cutest and most wholesome songs you may ever find. 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

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You're listening to Sonic Test Flight on Space 101.1 in Magnuson Park. As you'll see more later in the show, being a musician has many perks. One of these perks is having people share songs in hopes you'll play them one day. These next two were shared with me, and I happily play each of them to this day. Right Ahead, You Sailor by Right Away Great Captain. It's a project based around being a pirate captain, an entire album based off that. Thank you, Will, for showing me this after I sang a sea shanty at an open mic while lamenting a friend's passing. And Cyclone by Sticky Fingers. Thank you, Jaden, the friend that passed that night. Rest easy, my friend.

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2: 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Being a musician and having musician friends has many perks, one of which getting to hear songs as they develop. These next two songs I have seen grow from infancy into elegant beauty. First up, my dear friend Xander Corbett's Eleanor. And then to follow in its romantic footsteps, my own Dancing with Lucy.

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You're listening to Sonic Test Flight on Space 101.1 in Magnuson Park. I've got more local musicians coming up for you, both transplants who I've met at open mics in the Seattle area, two wonderful people. After the starting gun, Tommy Yeehaw will put you in the mood with his song Bozeman, and then we'll hammer down your murder ballad fantasies with Lauren Eva Lane's Trigger Finger.

This is Bootleg Bo. You're listening to Sonic Test Flight on Space 101.1 and Magnuson Park. And it's time to say goodbye. Each one of these songs I've shown you not only has a special place in my heart, but has many special connections with people I know and love. Let us not forget how much we can affect one another with our actions, with our recommendations, or by simply sharing in a moment. I'd like to thank Chuck for bringing me on and my incredible family and friends for their continued support. This last song, I first heard off of vinyl I got after raiding my grandfather's collection. It's my favorite live version of any song I've ever heard. Bruce Springsteen live at the LA Coliseum in September 1985. The River.

How you doing out there tonight? That's good. That's good. This is, when I was growing up, me and my dad used to go at it all the time. Over almost anything. But, I used to have really long hair, way down past my shoulders. I was 17 or 18. Oh man, he used to hate it. And we got to where we'd fight so much that I'd spend a lot of time out of the house. And in the summertime, it wasn't so bad, because it was warm and your friends were out. But in the winter, I remember standing downtown and it would get so cold. And when the wind would blow, I had this phone booth that I used to stand in. And I used to call my girl like for hours at a time, just talking to her all night long. And finally, I get my nerve up to go home. And I'd stand there in the driveway, and he'd be waiting for me in the kitchen. And I'd tuck my hair down on my collar, and I'd walk in. And he'd call me back to sit down with him. And the first thing he'd always ask me was, what did I think I was doing with myself? And the worst part about it was I could never explain it to him. I remember I got in a motorcycle accident once, and I was laid up in bed, and he had a barber come in and cut my hair. And man, I can remember telling him that I hated him and that I would never ever forget him. And he used to tell me, man, I can't wait till the army gets you. When the army gets you, they're going to make a man out of you. They're going to cut all that hair off, and they'll make a man out of you. And this was in, I guess, 68, and there was a lot of guys from the neighborhood going to Vietnam. I remember the drummer in my first band coming over my house with his Marine uniform on, saying that he was going and that he didn't know where it was. And a lot of guys went, and a lot of guys didn't come back. And a lot that came back weren't the same anymore. And I remember the day I got my draft notice. I hid it from my folks. And 3 days before my physical, me and my friends went out and we stayed up all night. And we got on the bus to go that morning, man. We were all so scared. And I went and I failed. I came home. There's nothing to applaud about. But I remember coming home after I'd been gone for 3 days. And walking in the kitchen, and my mother and father were sitting there. My dad said, where you been? I said, I went to take my physical. He says, what happened? I said, they didn't take me. And he said, that's good.

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Welcome to History as Music. Music as History, a one-hour lecture with music, or 1 hour of music with a lecture that provides the soundtrack to historical events, eras, or themes, and gives the historical context to great music. As my daughters still call me, I am Professor DJ Grumpy. We opened up the show with the Ukrainian electronic group Kind with Palyantsiya. Ever since Putin invaded more than 4 years ago, I usually open up with the Ukrainian song to remind everybody of that war. Palyantsiya has a double meaning. It is sometimes used as a test to see if somebody is actually Ukrainian on the front. I guess Russian speakers who don't also speak Ukrainian have a hard time pronouncing it properly. And it is also the name of a Ukrainian-developed cruise missile. So early on, when Ukraine relied on Western weapons almost exclusively, there were all sorts of conditions of how where they could shoot these weapons and what kinds of targets, and this restriction that limited how they could defend themselves bothered Ukrainians, and they have developed their own really first-rate weapons industry, including first-rate drones and missiles, and the ones that they developed themselves, they can shoot wherever they want. So this is the first of those kinds of drone, or first of those kinds of cruise missiles. Today, just like the past couple of weeks, we kind of are splitting between a Pride theme and something else, and that something else is that it is Mel Brooks' 100th birthday. Mel Brooks was born in Brooklyn on a tenement kitchen table, grew up in Williamsburg with three older brothers. His father died of TB when he was two. His uncle took him to see Anything Goes when he was nine, and he was determined to go into show business. Already at 14, he was a poolside tumbler, that's kind of an entertainer, in the Borscht Belt hotels. And he also met Buddy Rich, who started teaching him drums. So for a while, he thought he was going to be a jazz drummer. He fought in World War II. He participated in the Battle of the Bulge as a combat engineer. And afterwards, his engineering job was to clear booby-trapped buildings and defuse landmines. Maybe some of his comedy comes from that. From 1949 to 51, he was back in the Borscht Belt. I could keep going on and on about all the different things. Fascinating life. I strongly suggest you go check it out somewhere else. But I thought, instead of telling you all sorts of details, he was once asked if he was deserted on a deserted desert island and only had 8 songs to listen to, what would they be? And this next 2 sets are some of those songs. The first is the first one he mentioned, and then a classical set. History is Music, Music is History used to have a lot of classical. 3 of Mel Brooks's 8 are classical songs, but we'll begin with his first pick, Artie Shaw's Begin the Begin on Space 101.1 FM.

Welcome back to History's Music, Music as History, only on Space 101.1 FM. Those were, four songs off of Mel Brooks's eight songs that he would take with him on a deserted island. The last one, he particularly said he wanted Arthur Rubinstein playing Chopin's Prelude in E minor. Before then, Bach's Brandenburg Concerto No. 3, and from Beethoven's Symphony No. 5 in C minor. And we opened up with Artie Shaw and his orchestra with Begin the Beguine. So when I finished off talking about Mel Brooks' career, coming back from World War II, he again was a comedian in the Borscht Belt. That's a string of resorts, mostly Jewish resorts in the Catskill Mountains. When he came back, after World War II, he went right back in there. He started writing also with Carl Reiner, Neil Simon, later with Woody Allen. He started writing for Sid Caesar's show. At the show, Mel Tolkien was the primary writer, and he gave him a copy of Gogol's Dead Souls. And it was profoundly life-altering to Mel Brooks. He said he read Dead Souls every year for the rest of his life. He also started off with his first biggest commercial hit, the 2,000-year-old man bit. But let's get back to his list of songs that he would take with him on the deserted island. Going more into perhaps the crooners, all these aren't necessarily the people that he would have chosen, but he would have chosen Dick Hames, but I like Nina Simone, so I'm playing her in Love in Vain, which is on Mel Brooks's list of eight songs on Space 101.1 FM.

you're through. Can't we sit together and figure whether

welcome back to Mel Brooks's birthday, 100th birthday on Space 101.1 FM. Those are some more songs off of his list of the 8 songs that he would want with him on a deserted island. That was Bing Crosby, Can't We Talk It Over. He had Frank Sinatra's In the Wee Small Hours of the Morning. I chose Ella Fitzgerald's. He had De Kames's In Love in Vain. I chose Nina Simone. Space 101.1 is a low-power FM station. 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So, of course, there is one more song from that list, and it's the only one that he wrote himself, and it comes from one of his movies. Mel Brooks is probably best known for the movies that he made. And the first one that he produced was called The Producers. He had said that his next project was Springtime for Hitler. People maybe didn't believe it. It was so brazen, he had a hard time finding a studio that would perform, that would underwrite it or put it on. But it ultimately ended up winning him a best Oscar for Best Screenplay. Peter Sellers championed the project. He paid for some of the advertising out of his own pocket. Mel Brooks followed up with The 12 Chairs in 1970, with Blazing Saddles in 1974, in which Madeleine Kahn won Best Supporting Actress. And Gene Wilder came in late to do it, only if Mel Brooks would work with him on Young Frankenstein, which also came out in 1974. So in 1974, Mel Brooks had the second and third highest grossing films of that year. In 1976, he had Silent Movie. In 1977, High Anxiety. 1981, History of the World Part 1. To Be or Not to Be, the Hitler rap and song he recorded in 1983. In 1987, Spaceballs. And to those daughters of mine that call me Professor DJ Grumpy, he voiced Vlad in Hotel Transylvania too. So let's get to the one song that he had of his own on his list from for the deserted island, and a couple others from his movies. This is John Morris and Mel Brooks singing Springtime for Hitler from The Producers on Space 101.1 FM.

0: was born in Dusseldorf, and that is why they call me Rolf.
1: Don't be stupid, be a smarty. 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
1: Tex, ma'am.
0: Tex, ma'am. 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
1: Oh, Miss Lily. 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
1: Welcome back to History as Music, Music as History, only on Space 101.1 FM. That was the great Madeleine Kahn with I'm Tired from Blazing Saddles, for which she won the Best Supporting Actress Oscar. Watch that movie. Tell me who the best actress is. Kind of one of those head scratchers. Before then, also from Blazing Saddles, The French Mistake, and we opened up with John Morris and Mel Brooks, Springtime for Hitler from The Producers. A friend of the show, sometime listener, said that as a kind of a, I don't know, preteen, early teenage boy with his two younger brothers, his grandfather took him to the old Northgate Cinemas to see Blazing Saddles. They were children of immigrants. The grandfather was an immigrant. Maybe he was confused by a lot of things in American culture, but definitely liked a good old Western, thought he was taking his grandsons to the Western, and everybody kind of sat in silence, although the three boys giggled through the entire farting scene. If you haven't seen the movie, definitely go see it. As I said, Madeleine Kahn got an Oscar for that movie. Mel Brooks's awards are numerous, too numerous to talk about here. He has 3 Grammys, 4 Emmys, an Oscar, and 3 Tonys, so he has an EGOT. He's one of only 22 people to have won an EGOT all competitively. There are another 6 who have gotten some lifetime achievement ones, so that there's a list of 28. The American Film Institute has a list of 100 best comedies. Mel Brooks has 3 in the top 15. He was also married to Anne Bancroft for 41 years until her death. And then he has never remarried after that. And he said, once you were married to Anne Bancroft, no one else is very particularly appealing. So by all means, to celebrate Mel Brooks's 100th birthday today, go watch Blazing Saddles or one of those great movies of his, or look up The 2,000-Year-Old Man or some other one of his bits. It's also Pride weekend, so I wanted to completely change focus here and play a couple of Pride anthems. I'm sure those anthems are belting out all over Seattle all day Saturday, all day today. Here are a couple that I particularly like, starting off with the Electric Six and Gay Bar, and I will post the Viking Kittens version of Gay Bar, one of the best videos of all time, for Happy Pride on Space 101.1 FM.

0: what's the tea? 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Dorothy, what's the tea? 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
1: Well, I had heard that dinosaurs were fierce, but Dorothy girl, you are fierce.

Welcome back to History is Music. Music as History, only on Space 101.1 FM. That was Meg Stalter with perhaps a new gay anthem, Gay. Before then, The Wiggles with Orville Peck with Friends of Dorothy. We talked about Beards the other week, and Electric Six with Gay Bar. Stay tuned for Felix Bunnell and Cascade of History right after this show, and then for Jay's Radio Hour after his. It's Space 101.1's little history corner. They get better and better, so listen to, maybe this show warms you up. Felix Bunnell is kind of the main show, and then we have Jay's Radio Hour as the encore. Almost out of time. Thanks for tuning in again. This is the last of this year's Pride shows. Maybe we will finish off with Harry Styles, who I think this song at least gets to the very core message of Pride Month. This is Harry Styles with Treat People with Kindness on Space 101.1 FM.

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shake that thing means it's 9 o'clock. Means it's Sunday. Means it's time for Jay's Radio Hour featuring the hottest and freshest 78 RPM records this side of anywhere. Tonight we're going to be continuing with the batch that I was picking out of last week. I hauled home a box of 100 from a local collector who let me pick through his discards at 50 cents a piece. I think I made out like a bandit, but I think he thinks he made out like a bandit from that one too. Anyway, I got heaps of winners for you guys, and we're going to play 12 of them tonight. This is the second of what's looking to be 4 shows of these. We're starting off with a real mystery for me. Maybe some of you guys out there will be able to resolve it. It's the Silver String Quartet with the Honolulu March right here on Jay's Radio Hour, Space 101.1.

The Silver String Quartet right there with the Honolulu March from Columbia's legendary 1928 field trip to Honolulu. This one was done May 25th when they would have been rubbing elbows with the Waikiki Stonewall Boys, who truly nuts listeners of this show will know. Somehow the Silver String Quartet managed to record even fewer sides than the Stonewalls did at just three. Rumor has it that there's three steel guitar players on these sides, and by rumor I mean DAHR, but that's sadly all that we know, and I'm even a little bit suspect of that. But man, do they rip. I do have a few more 1920s Hawaiian Columbias for you guys. I'll tell you about them after I play them. Here is Uluwehi o Kaala, probably Kaala, but they dropped the apostrophe, as they always did on these 1920s ones, by Norman Clark and his South Sea Islanders right here on Jay's Radio Hour, Space 101.1.

Norman Clark and his South Sea Islanders right there with Uduwehi Oka'ala. And would you believe that that's a studio group? That was done in New York City June 8th, 1928, by the guys that you probably know for the Eddie's Hawaiian Serenaders record. They combined with a New York City dance band, and I can't remember if it was two or four sides that they did under that name, but they did, and they've been on the reissue CDs much, much more often than the Norman Clark and his South Sea Islanders records ever have. And while that one is a corker, the Eddie's Hawaiian Serenaders record, that is, I don't think it can compete with the beauty of this one. Now, I've talked about these guys on the show before, so I think I should put a lid on the talk set and just let you guys hear another great one that they did, Hanalei Bay, right here, by the South Sea Islanders, right here on Jay's Radio Hour, Space 101.1.

Honalebe, right there by the South Sea Islanders. Their very first record done in New York City, May 19th, 1927. And those are some fantastic Hawaiian steel guitar records. But I don't think they can compete with the king of the lap steel. Here he is picking and singing about another king, Sol Hu'upi'i, and his Hawaiian quartet with King Kamehameha right here on Jay's Radio Hour. Space 101.1.

Saul Hu'upi'i right there with his Hawaiian quartet, and they were doing King Kamehameha. We better know who that is, the king of the Hawaiian lap steel guitar, playing a tune about the first ruler of the kingdom of Hawaii. That was cut April 17th, 1934 for Brunswick Records, I think in L.A., but maybe in New York City, which should tell you everything you need to know about finding copies of these masters. Thankfully, there are more common laminated issues out here, and I found heaps, so I think we should keep the ball rolling. This next one is just as hot, if very hoppa howly. This is Hilo Hattie by Saul Hu'upi'i and his Novelty 5 right here on Jay's Radio Hour Space 101.1.

0: take a look and say, come on in. When he lo ha, he does the he lo ha. Oh, he lo, oh, Hattie. Oh, he lo, Hattie, do your ha.
1: So, Upi'i and his Novelty 5 right there with Hilo Hattie, cut February 16th, 1936 for Brunswick Records in L.A., which would have been near the very end of Saul's run with them. This was originally issued near the tail end of Brunswick's 55,000 series, which was Brunswick's dedicated Hawaiian music series from the late 1920s into the early 1930s, that I'm still yet to find a single issue from, but now at least I have a side, and what a one it is. That tune was the signature song of a real performer named Hula Hattie, who was a schoolteacher turned singer on a cruise ship in the 1930s. The composer Johnny Noble, who also had a great career on phonograph records, intended it to be danced along to by an exceptionally smooth hula dancer, but one day on the ship, the dancer fell ill, so Hilo Hattie, who had never taken a dancing lesson in her life, tried to do the dance while singing the song. It ended up as a hit of a comedy piece with all the tourists and launched her into a little bit of stardom. Of course, that was a cover. Now, while I did pull 7 Hoopies from this lot, I only have time for one more before we move on to some other stuff tonight, so I think it's time we bring out the big gun. This might be my favorite side he ever cut, certainly when the band was in top form, and good luck getting the tune out of your ear. It's Hula Girl by Saul Hoopie and his Hawaiian Quartet right here on Jay's Radio Hour Space 101.1.

Saul Hu'upi'i and his Novelty 5 right there with the Hula Girl, cut for Brunswick October 4th, 1933. And man, I think that one was Hu'upi'i at the height of his powers, and what a way it was to round out our set of his records. But don't go away, folks, because there's more on the other side. No, because I have one more Hot Hawaiian Brunswick, and this time it really is a Brunswick. This one is another real mystery to me because I have no idea the musicians that are on. Okay, I got some idea, but I'll tell you about it after I put on the record. It'll be a good one, and maybe you guys will have some theories about it out there. It is the Royal Hawaiians. It's a really, really helpful name, I know. The Royal Hawaiians with the Hula Blues right here on Jay's Radio Hour, Space 101.1.

The Royal Hawaiians right there with the Hula Blues, an upgrade for me. Apparently this record had New Zealand in a chokehold, at least as far as Hot Hawaiian records go. This is the oldest one that I've seen consistently out in the wild. It was done June 21st, 1927 in New York City, and when I find it, it's always worn out. This is the first passable copy I've seen, and believe me, I've taken a horrific copy or two of this one. So that is all to say, people must have loved it, and I love it too. Now, the name The Royal Hawaiians isn't so helpful as far as figuring out what musicians are playing on that, which musicians are playing on that, and my ear for Hawaiian certainly isn't good enough. So I dropped a line to a friend of the show, Christo Rupenthal, who's a real expert on Hawaiian music, especially Hawaiian music of the 1920s on 78 RPM. To see if he knew anything about the lineup, and he said that the band is attributed to being Mike Hanapi from Kalamas Quartet, who's killer, on the steel, and Norman Clark on vocals, who you heard on the Columbias right before the Salhu'upi records, from the Columbia South Sea Islanders band, but he says he's not entirely convinced. So, if anybody else has any other theories or any other knowledge out there, I would love to hear it. You can track me down, of course, on Instagram at Radio Hour Jays, on Facebook at facebook.com/jays.radiohour, and email corrections to jaysradiohour@gmail.com. And while I'm doing my plugs, I should probably let you know about the Space 101 website at space101fm.org, where you might be listening now. And if you're listening on your real radio receiver right now, it's still helpful to have that open because it tells you what I play when I play it. You don't need to wait for me to come on the mic and yammer. There's a lot of other cool stuff there you can do. Of course, you can listen to all of our other all-volunteer programming. There's pictures to look at. There's a blog to read. There's videos to watch, concerts we put on. And there's a little blue donate button. We appreciate when you click. It's what keeps the lights on and what keeps the shellac spinning. And believe me, I like having lights when I do the show. I do have another Brunswick of this era to play for you guys. This is not one I was expecting to find out here, but it's one I'm happy for because it's one of my favorite country gospel groups ever. The Kanawha Singers with Swing Low, Sweet Chariot, right here on Jay's Radio Hour, Space 101.1.

that might be the most polished I've ever heard that group. Certainly not, oh, geez, we're still playing. Certainly not condition-wise, but performance-wise, the Kanawha Singers with Swing Low Sweet Chariot, a usually country gospel quartet from West Virginia who were brought up to New York City a few times from 1927 up through 1929 to do really more than a dozen sides, usually unaccompanied or just featuring one guitar by Carson Robeson. Sometimes they had a guest singer named Vernon Dalhart, who you may have heard of. But here they have a five-piece band with bells. I don't know what's going on, but it makes for a fun record. That was originally Brunswick number 205 on their Songs from Dixie series, but was reissued on the Pop series, which got issued over here as well. And now that we're in country territory, I think it's only fair we bring out the king of Kiwi country, the Yodeling Boundary Rider, they called him. He was actually Tex Morton, and they have his name in tiny little print on the label. Here he is with the Dying Duffer's Prayer right here on JU's Radio Hour Space 101.1.

of my face. Her picture is next to my bosom. Alas, now in vain.

another country gospel one right there, if a Kiwi country gospel record, The Dying Duffer's Prayer by the Yodeling Boundary Rider. That would be Tex Morton, the originator of the Australian Bush Ballad, cut in Sydney way back in 1938. Of course, he was actually not an Australian, and he was just trying to imitate Jimmy Rogers, put his own spin on the idea. I've only told you about him every week since coming here, so I think I should shut my trap once again and put on the other one. I say the other one as if I didn't pull out 20. This is the other one of my favorite Tex Mortons that I found in more than acceptable condition for the radio, although Lord knows I'm not afraid to play some rough records if they're good. Here is The Wandering Stockman by the Yodeling Boundary Rider. That would be Tex Morton right here on Jay's Radio Hour Space 101.1.

the wandering stockman right there by the yodeling boundary rider. That would be, of course, Tex Morton, one of his very first records, August 20th, 1936, for Regal Zonophone out in Australia. I think it's impossible to play Kiwi records and not mention a cornerstone of my 78 collection, which would be the 1929 recordings of Anna Hatto and D'Anwar Attini. Because I only found 6 examples of them in this dig, mostly duplicates, including this next side that I'm about to play for you, but I could not help myself for 50 cents. And while I have pulled this side before, I don't think I've ever played it for you. I've played the other side, Poatarao, which is a beautiful, beautiful piece, but this one is certainly something too. It's May I Not Love by D'Anwar Attini right here on Jay's Radio Hour, Space 101.1.

Deanne Warratini right there with May I Not Love, one of the few records that Deanne did solo. He did do both sides of Parlophone 2804 as well, which seems to be the worst selling record from this session, the 1929 Electric one, by a wide margin. Aside from A2807, I have at least three copies of every other one. That's a subtle hint for people interested out there in Radioland and trading. By the way, anyway, I am quite happy to add this one to my stack, but not quite like this next one, which is a really, really special one and an upgrade, so you know I'm just wild about it. This is Anna and Dean with Think of Me, Thinking of You, and the singers on this one will certainly sound familiar right here on Jay's Radio Hour, Space 101.1.

Anna and Dean right there with Think of Me, Thinking of You, cut the very same day as all the Anna Hatto and Deanne Warratini records, because that is in fact Anna Hatto and Deanne Warratini doing a pop record in English, a little bit outside of their typical style, but they do bring their typical incredible harmonies to it. Now that might not have been so hot, but I promise you, the next Parlophone that I have for you guys is, I about fainted when I pulled it off the shelf, so I couldn't help but save it for last, a showstopper, maybe that's what we'll call it, certainly saving the best for last. This is Kanoai and Lula with Tomi Tomi right here on Jay's Radio Hour, Space 101.1.

Tomi right there by Kanawai and Lula, and what a ripper that is. Captain Beefheart's favorite record, or at least it was. Those guys were a touring husband and wife Hawaiian vaudeville team from the 1910s up through, I think, the late 1930s, and they toured far. That one was done, I think, like every single one of their sides in Paris, that one in 1933, and the flip to this became a big hit in Europe in the early 2000s when both the original and a remix were paired on a single and used in a commercial. It hit number one in Austria in 2001, and rightly so, because that record is a ripper. I cannot explain how long I've been looking for a copy. Now, I am looking at the clock, and I think we can get away, if I talk fast, with playing the other side of this, which is just as good. In fact, this is the one that went to number one in Austria 20 years ago. I think we can get away with playing this side before they throw me out of the studio. So, without further ado, here is Kanawai and Lula with Ua Ua right here on Jay's Radio Hour, Space 101.1.

I'm still in disbelief I have one of those. Kano Ayan Lula with Ua Ua. Sadly, that is where we need to round out tonight's show. Thank you so much for tuning in, listening to me play and yammer about these century-old circles. If you like what you heard, of course, you can find me same time next week right here on 101.1 on your radio dial or space101fm.org, where I told you all this before. 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Thank you so much, dear audience, and thanks for the buggy ride right here by Harry Reaser and his six jumping jacks. Good night, folks.

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1: 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We open in this episode at George's shack, still run down, but now full of expensive goodies bought with George's newfound wealth. Brick and Mark have stopped by for a chat.
2: You know what, George? The place was a lot cleaner when Bert was your flatmate.
3: Yeah.
2: And it smelled a lot better, too.
4: You guys, listen. I've been buying a lot of really old stuff, and it brings that stench into this.
3: Stench is a good word.
2: That's a perfect word,
3: isn't
2: it?

0: of this stuff if somebody spits at it the wrong way?
1: It's only stuff, Mark.
2: That's the way you treat it too, George. Good on you. Hey, tell me something. This carpet thing here.
1: The indigo and lavender carpet, yes.
2: I think you're supposed to actually hang them on the wall.
1: Yeah, it came as a tapestry, but it looks better on the floor. It covers up all the cracks in the floor.
2: That's worth a lot of money, George. Why are you walking on it?
1: $20,000.
2: My God. That's just crazy. That's a beautiful tapestry.
0: I admire that. Yeah, I took my shoes off at the door because I didn't want to get it muddy.
1: Well, that's really appreciated, but as far as I'm concerned, you can walk on it with anything.
2: What'd you buy it on, Amazon or something?
1: No, Amazon. They're overrated.
2: I suppose. I don't like it much.
1: They won't take my gold anyway.
2: No?
1: No.
2: Oh, well, what can I say?
1: Hey, you guys, you want some more coffee?
0: Yeah, you might want to put a coaster on that Jane Austen first edition. I'm afraid it might get a ring on it.
1: Okay.
2: What a waste of money.
0: Jane Austen.
2: Well, paying that much money for a book?
0: It's Jane Austen.
2: Audio is the way to go. Audio is the future. Yeah, audio. Are you listening to me right now? Can you hear me?
0: Yes,
2: that's
0: I can.
2: Audio. All right. Or would you rather I write my sentences down and hold them up in front of you?
0: Rick, I have a hard enough time listening to you talk some days. Reading your actual prose, oh. Hey, I got a postcard from Bert.
1: Oh, really?
0: Yeah, he finished his 10K.
2: No.
0: He actually did. Yeah, but look at this. Bert sent a selfie. He's standing out in front of the Waldorf Astoria Hotel. His note says, "Salad was very good." Great God, every town should have a hotel like this. A really classy place where people can come. It's iconic.
2: Yeah, thank you, Mark. I would have a hotel if I could find my permit.
0: You still haven't found the hotel permit?
2: I can't find the permit. I know where it was, and now it's gone. I'm at the end of my tether on this thing.
0: Well, hey, I have an idea.
2: Yeah, what's that?
0: Well, maybe a little out of left field, but it might work. You'd benefit from going to visit Doc Burgess, Brick.
2: Really?
0: Yeah, I went to see him. I was having some trouble sleeping, and he gave me some books to read, and... Well, they didn't...
2: Books?
0: No, they didn't work.
2: No, of course not. They're books.
0: So he gave me some audio tapes.
2: Audio tapes. They work. I know they work.
0: What are you going on about? I mean...
2: Oh, never mind.
0: Anyway, so he gave me some hypnotherapy tapes.
2: Hypnotherapy.
0: Hypnosis. They plant a hypnotic suggestion in your mind to help you start subconsciously processing whatever it is that's keeping you from sleeping. And then the next thing you know, while you're asleep, you've worked out whatever it is that's bothering you. And then you start sleeping more, you feel more refreshed, able to take on the day. It really helped. I don't think you should write this off. Maybe a course of hypnotherapy might help you remember where the permit went.
2: Whoa, hypnotherapy.
0: Hypnotherapy.
2: You know what's wrong with hypnotherapy? Everything comes out. Right, stuff that you probably don't want anyone to know. So hypnotherapy is a bit scary to me.
0: Doc Burgess is a medical professional. What you tell him will stay with him. It's not like he's going to pinky swear and then end up telling everybody from Bob and Mabel Sharon to Johnny 99. It makes sense.
2: Yeah.
1: So, Rick, what I'm understanding here is you're afraid of hypnotism because of what?
2: Stuff that I don't want people to know.
1: So you have a lot of skeletons in your closet.
2: Oh, George, really? I've looked in your closets. It's not just a saying, George. You've got skeletons in your closet.
1: Yeah, but I use them for Halloween.
2: Oh, goodness me.
1: Hey, Brick.
2: George?
1: If you're having trouble sleeping, 4 shots of moonshine will help with that.
2: I don't have trouble sleeping. Well, I have to think about where this permit is.
0: Let Doc Burgess hypnotize you. Maybe something in your conscious mind is preventing you from remembering where the permit is.
1: Did you ever ask the people in your office where it was?
2: You know what? I've asked Joey and Louise 100 times. And Joey gives me that typical blank stare. And Louise gives me that French thing, right?
1: Yeah.
2: Which is basically saying nothing with a very, very sweet voice. So I've gone through every file in that office. Nothing.
0: You should really see Doc Burgess then.
2: Why, you think he's got them?
0: No, but I think he can help you find them.
2: All right, Mark. I'll tell you what. If it will mend our friendship, I will do this for you. I will go and see the doc. Okay?
0: Well, no, don't do this for me. Do it for you. I would strongly recommend
2: and
0: that,
2: And I'll report
0: Brick.
2: Back to you if you like.
0: Please do.
1: That.
2: Actually, you know what? I'll send you an audio tape so that you can get the whole story.
0: Whatever you need to do, do.
3: In the town of Broken, if it's alive, chances are that Doc Burgess has taken care of it. His medical knowledge seems endless, but can he help Brick find his missing building permit? Let's find out.
4: Brick, how are you? Come on in.
2: Hi. Hey, Doc, how you doing?
4: How's that ankle doing?
2: We don't want to talk about that, Doc, do we?
4: You're right. Too soon.

0: Ooh, new shoes at Ferragamo's?
1: All right. There go the shoes again. Oh, I knew I should have worn these things. Hey, give me some help and I'll give you my shoes.
0: Oh,
1: again.
0: No. I couldn't dream of it. They look
1: yes,
0: much
1: you could.
0: Better.
1: I know you will.
0: Well, if you insist.
1: I insist, Doc.
0: So what brings you in today, Brick?
1: Well, I'm having trouble with my memory. I'm having trouble with a lot of things, but I just left Mark, and he said you did some work with him on hypnotism.
0: Well, I didn't do work with him on hypnotism. I gave him some suggestions for, you know, getting better sleep. Are you having trouble sleeping?
1: I'm having trouble remembering where things are.
0: Well, that's unusual. You usually remember everything very well.
1: That's true.
0: What is it you're missing?
1: I'm missing the permit for my hotel.
0: Of course. Right?
1: So, I don't know. I don't know what caused this, but I'm there and I need hypnotism.
0: Before we go down that well, can I ask a basic question? Can you just ask for another copy?
1: Basically, the guy who issued the permit died, kept no records. It's 6 months or more. I'll have to go through all the thing again.
0: Okay. And you've talked with Louise and Joey and they haven't seen it?
1: No. You know, I wish there was some physical reason why I was feeling like this. Like, did I have a car accident I don't remember? Or
0: you haven't had any accidents, have you?
1: Well, Rose pushed me down the stairs once.
0: Well, why don't you have a seat on the... Let me pull down the exam table here and let's have a look.
1: Getting on the table, I may as well take my shoes off. Here, take them.
0: Okay, I'll just put them to the side here. Wow, handmade stitching. You know, you really can't overstate how luxurious this is. The softness of the leather is just, gosh.
1: Yeah, in Australia we'd say that's as smooth as a baby's backside.
0: Hopefully it's not made from the same material.
1: Okay.
0: You haven't had any blows to the head, have you?
1: Well, nothing I can remember.
0: Let's just...
1: Now, if I can't remember it, does that mean it happened?
0: Whoa. Let's slow down. Let's take a quick walk through your scalp here. You seem like you're okay.
1: Hey.
0: So what is it that you think I can help you with?
1: I need to remember. I need to be able to go back and retrace my steps over the last, say, month or so.
0: And you think I can help you with hypnosis?
1: What's the other option? You know, I can't think of anything else. Why don't you grab that hammer, give me a blow to the head, and see if I remember getting a blow to the head. Then maybe that'll work.
0: Whoa, Brick, let's calm down. You're not a cartoon character. That doesn't really work here.
1: I mean, I'm serious here. I want hypnosis.
0: Okay. All right, let's give it a try. And if that doesn't work, then maybe I'll hit you over the head with a hammer.
1: Thank you.
0: All right. I guess lie back on the table and... okay. Close your eyes. Let's try counting backwards from 10.
1: All right. 10, 9, 8, 7, 6, 5.
0: Your eyelids are getting really heavy.
1: 5.
2: 4.
0: You're in a deep,
1: 3,
0: deep calm.
1: 2.
0: Now you're hypnotized.
1: I'm hypnotized.
0: You can see the world very clearly.
1: My eyes are closed.
0: Right.
1: Right.
0: You have a mind like a steel trap.
1: Steel.
0: You remember everything. Where's the permit, Brick?
1: Doc, that's not how you do it.
0: What?
1: You've got to ask me, like, questions that are, like, sneaky ways into my brain. You know, fuzzy sort of question. You just don't ask me straight out a question.
0: Oh, gosh, Brick. Memory is a complicated thing. I can't just, you know, swing a pocket watch and say, you are getting sleepy, and expect it to go poof, and there's the permit.
1: Well, why am I here, then?
0: You came to me.
1: Don't you tell anyone I got hypnotized either. All right, I'm gonna just relax.
0: Let's take a step back. Let's go holistic. Tell me a little bit about who you are.
1: Huh?
0: What kind of person are you, Brick?
1: I live for challenging myself. I live for money and power. You should know that, Doc. You know my reputation.
0: Money and power and the acquisition of things. You have to know where everything goes. How does that help you get there?
1: Well, it's a little slot that this town's put me in, so I just adopted it. You know, it's a little niche. It's like an actor who finds that playing a hitman makes him a lot of money. All right, so he plays a hitman. He's not a hitman, but he just gets put there because people like watching him being a hitman. Well, people like seeing me being as Brett Brickman, this a-hole. All right, so I just do it. And that's not me.
0: And you know where everything goes.
1: I care about this town, you know, and I care about the people in it. And unlike what other people say about me, I want to keep this town the way it is. but I have to protect it from the outside. I've got to protect it from people who want to come in here and just pillage and build multi-story buildings and turn it into some tourist attraction. That's not going to help us. I love this town. You know, the only way to protect this town from rampant growth is for me to step in and make it grow the way I see it growing, the way it should be growing. Slowly and methodically and meticulously planned out for the benefit of the people in it. This is what my dream of this town is.
0: Whoa.
1: You know, Doc, I mean, we don't have a mayor in this town. Well, I mean, I don't know even... If it wasn't for me, people would just be in this town running rampshot over everybody, be like rampant development everywhere. Before you knew it, our 71 people would be gone and they'd be covered with thousands of tourists. You know, I care for this town, and I don't want to see these outsiders come in. I've been a developer in this town for over 20 years, Doc. Have you ever seen anything developed around here? No. Nothing. You know, and I don't mind fighting town hall. I don't mind having to go to meetings because I'm the guy that everyone loves to hate, all right? I'm the bad guy. You know, I'm tired of it, Doc. I'm worn out. And everything that I love and cherish, I can't have because of this reputation that I have. And you know, Doc, deep down inside, I'm still that kid back in Australia, you know, hunting blue-tongue lizards with my dog and my pet wallaby, Rosebud. You know, that's my heart. That's me.
0: Brick, so you know you're not hypnotized, right?
1: Yeah, I know.
0: Well, you just put out a whole lot. I had no idea you loved this town so much.
1: Well, that's what I just said. Nobody knows that.
0: You come across with this greedy bastard routine and...
1: It's a lot easier because then I can protect myself and I can go home and contemplate what I just did wrong that day, according to everyone.
0: Well, as far as your memory goes, maybe letting go of being Brick the greedy, selfish monopolizer of resources around the town, if you let go of that, you'll get some clarity.
1: Who's going to protect us, then?
0: Well, you mentioned the mayor. I mean...
1: Useless he is.
0: Assuming he's still alive. I'm not altogether sure that Heather hasn't offed him, but we've got an election coming up.
1: Yeah.
0: It's a good opportunity for change. For you, for the town.
1: For me? To run for mayor?
0: I think it's worth a shot. It'll give you an opportunity for the town to see you as a person who really cares, not a person who just cares for himself.
1: That'll give me some more power, won't it?
0: Well, maybe you want to not put that on a bumper sticker, but...
1: Yeah, well, at least it'll put me in a position where I can control things.
0: Or help.
1: That's what I mean. Control as in stop other people from coming into this town and destroying it. That's what I mean. That sort of control.
0: I think even if you don't become the mayor, it'll give you a great opportunity for people to see you as your best self.
1: I think that's a great idea. But can the mayor ask for permits? That's the next question.
0: You know, Brick, in all this time we've been talking, you haven't mentioned that permit once. You've been talking about you, about the things that are important to you, about this town. I think that permit's been holding you back.
1: Yeah, you might be right. That permit is an albatross around my neck, and it's really not that important to me.
0: Well, you're not adrift at sea. You're right here and broken, and I think it's time to let the people know.
1: They won't believe me if I all of a sudden become who I am, deep down with my wallaby. I'm going to run for mayor. I am going to become mayor of this town.
0: I think that's a great idea.
1: Doc, you're a whiz. And I hope I never find that permit, ever.
2: There's always been a lot of tension between Brick and Heather, but Brick's decision to run for mayor is bound to turn their relationship on its head.
3: Yes, I know the Bugle hasn't been working
1: Heather.
3: For over a month now, Mary, but I...
1: Heather...
3: Yes, I'm on the phone.
1: Well, I need to talk to you, Heather.
3: Okay. Yes, the Bugle will be fixed by the end of the week. Yes. Okay.
1: Heather.
3: Thank you. Have a lovely day in Broken.
1: What is it now? I want to talk to you. When is the close date for mayoral elections?
3: Excuse me?
1: The close date. You know, when are the final nominations in for the mayoral elections? Is it next Wednesday? Tuesday?
3: The final nominee. You mean if someone were to get on the ballot?
1: Yeah, if someone were to.
3: That deadline is in 6 days, yes.
1: Okay. Well, and have you got a 1043 form?
3: I do have a... How do you know about a 1043 form? Why would you need this form, Brick?
1: Because I'm nominating myself and I'm running for mayor.
3: No. We have the greatest mayor in all of Alaska, dare I say, all of America.
1: Really?
3: Yes.
1: Who?
3: Mayor Frost.
1: Mayor Frost hasn't been in this town since they played Die Hard at the Chernogorsk.
3: We have seen him. His presence has always been a part of Broken.
1: Heather, I know what his presence were, and they had nothing to do with part of Broken.
3: He is an honorable man.
1: Oh, is he?
3: He cares about this town. He cares about me. He cares about this town.
1: I don't even remember what he looks like. It's been that long.
3: Well, he has a long neck, which goes beautifully with his bare chest and his long, flowing locks.
1: Please spare me.
3: Lovely, soft curls. Oh, his eyes, how they sparkle.
1: You're describing Fabio. He's a figment of your imagination, girl.
3: He could be on the cover of any book.
1: 1043.
3: I don't think this is something you've really thought through.
1: Heather, I know how you feel about him, but he's doing nothing for this town.
3: It's not just about him.
1: It's probably
3: about this town.
1: It's about you.
3: He cares about this town.
1: Oh,
3: you
1: God.
3: Do not care about this town. You care about money.
1: I want a 1043.
3: Look how happy you are. You've stayed here all this time with Mayor Frost as mayor. Why now? Why do you think it's time for you to be the mayor?
1: We've run this town without Frost.
3: I speak with him on the phone once every sometimes.
1: I'm pretty sure I can win this.
3: I'm pretty sure you won't.
1: I'm pretty sure I can.
3: I'm pretty sure you have some little scheme, some little plot you're just thinking about.
1: I do have a scheme, and that is to look after the people in this town, Heather, to make sure their lives are bountiful, full, and free from stress.
3: The only life you want to be bountiful, full, and free from stress is yours. As head of the town council, it is my duty to make sure that everyone is served, not just you wanting to take care of yourself.
1: Heather, you hurt me.
3: Oh, gosh. Now are you getting sensitive?
1: I've always been sensitive, Heather. You just never noticed. You know, if I was the person that you think I am, then this town would not exist anymore. It'd be a multi-million, billion-dollar city somewhere, right?
3: That's what you want to make this into, building your big, tall skyscraper hotels.
1: No, that's not me.
3: That's not you. That's all you've been touting about since I've met you. A hotel, a permit, a hotel.
1: That's on you, not on me. You read it wrong. Do you know what a hotel is, Heather?
3: Big buildings with people in it.
1: It provides jobs and future and security, and it serves people, and it serves the people of this town. That's what I'm looking for.
3: Who are you? What is going on? Is someone recording this? Brick.
1: Excuse the tears. I'm a bit emotional today.
3: Emotional? I'm so confused.
1: Heather, I'm feeling really vulnerable at the moment. So, you know, tread lightly, will you?
3: Something happened to you, Brick? Did you have a blow to the head?
1: You know what, Heather? I'm just seeing really clearly now. The rain has gone. All the obstacles in my way are gone. I can see my future.
3: And you think your future is being the mayor of the greatest town in Alaska?
1: Yes, the greatest town in Alaska, Heather. You and I agree on that one thing. 1043. Now, on the desk, please. I don't want to hear any more about Mayor Frost.
3: Fine.
1: I'm running for mayor, and I will win.
3: You will lose.
1: 1043 now.
3: All right, Brick. Here you go. Here are your forms.
1: Thank you.
3: Make sure you write legibly. Everyone in this town, not just me, loves Mayor Frost. He has won every election for the last 20 years. And how many friends do you have in this town, Brick? You're going to lose. Lose, lose, lose.
1: Thanks for the voter support, Heather. Thank you for the form.
3: You're welcome.
1: What's the fee, do you know?
3: $25.
1: Okay. There, now, give me a receipt.
3: Here you go, Brick.
1: Thank you. I'm going to fill this form out right here and hand it to you. And I want the stamp on it and I want a copy.
3: I'm not going to wish you luck.
2: At Brick's office, Louise and Joey are going over their plans to build a grand hotel/journalism center using the permit they purloined from Brick. It's not going well.
4: Joey, mais non! We cannot have that wood. The acoustics would be terrible. I need the best possible atmosphere for my voice.
5: What are you talking about? We're doing a sustainable building here. We got glass top tiled with solar energy, and my printing press has to be right up front so the world can watch me as I work.
4: No, can you imagine people eating and having a cocktail and listening to me sing and writing rave reviews about me? And then there is this
5: I think that you sound like when you sing.
4: No, this is not possible. No, your ideas are terrible.
5: You've been sitting here. You think this hotel gets built by itself? You think you can just call someone and say,
4: pour a little bit of the concrete in the ground to grow? Is that supposed to be French? No, that is embarrassing. You should never do that again. You know what? I don't know if I can work with you anymore. This hotel thing is ridiculous. I don't even like it. I wish I never, ever, ever signed it over.
5: Wait.
4: Stop it. Brick is here. Stop talking.
1: Hi. Oh, Louise.
4: Hello.
1: Joey.
5: How you doing, Brick?
1: I have got the most amazing news.
4: Oh, oui?
1: I have found something that is important to me and a way that I can really help this town.
4: Oh,
1: really? I'm running for mayor.
5: Mayor?
1: Yeah.
4: What?
1: You know, I have always had the soul of this town in my heart. How can I make it better? I'm running for mayor. Isn't that a great idea?
5: So
4: it sounds
5: interesting.
4: So unlike you, Breck.
1: Well, you know, being mayor is going to make this town nice with some soul and some spirit. And
5: What kinds of projects do you think you'll do now then?
1: Well, you know, public service is my middle name. I'll let you in on a secret, okay?
4: Okay.
1: I never wanted to build a hotel. I hate hotels. I just want to make sure that no one else would come into this town and ruin it. But that's the only reason I wanted to build that hotel. I don't care if I never find that permit. You know, that hotel? It was like a shackle around my leg. You know, losing that permit has made me rethink my life. I found my true calling. I want to help this city. I am going to run for mayor, and I'm going to win. I hope I never find that permit.
5: Oh, man, do we have some good news for you.
4: Oh, yeah. Good news? You don't have to worry about that, because Joey and I have stolen the permit.
1: You what? What do you mean?
4: We stole it.
1: Stole it?
4: We took it from you.
1: Well, how? When did you do that?
4: When you gave me power of attorney?
1: When did I give you power of attorney?
4: When you are going to move to the Bahamas.
1: You can't have the permit. It's in my name.
4: I signed it over to me and Joey. It was tick-tock done.
1: Where did you find the permit?
4: In your locked drawer.
1: Locked?
4: Oui.
1: Where did you get the key?
4: I took your keys and I made a copy for myself. You're welcome.
1: Oh, of course. Yeah, well, why didn't I think of that?
4: You don't want it anymore, so it's good. It's so good. Oh, my gosh, I'm so happy.
5: It's all worked out so
4: It
5: good.
4: All worked out. You know, we're so smart. Could have never done this.
1: No,
4: we are going to
1: no.
4: make it the best hotel in the world.
1: You are not going to touch that hotel. I will shut you down. I will have lawyers all over you. You won't know whether you're coming or going. This is disgusting news.
4: Prick. Okay, you left. You give me power of attorney. You leave the permit in a locked drawer. What did you expect? Of course I would take it. It was like you were begging me to do it.
1: Well, I just can't believe you. You steal?
4: What? Aren't you happy? You just said we took it off your hands. You don't need it anymore.
1: Oh, it's the principle. I paid for that permit. I own that permit. It is my permit. I'm going to make that hotel 3 times bigger now.
4: Well, I have some bad news for you, Brick. 1, we own the permit. 2, you are not the only person in Brooklyn with money. There is George.
5: There's Stewie.
4: There's lots of people. You are not the only rich man here.
1: I can bury you. I can have you disappear. I can make your dogs disappear. I can make your family disappear. I can destroy you. Oh, and how's that visa going with you, Louise? Huh?
4: It's good.
1: It's good?
4: Okay.
1: I tell you what, that hotel is going to happen, and you two are going to sign those papers over, or you will reap some heavy stuff.
4: Okay, Brick, let's just step back for a moment.
1: No, I will not sit back.
4: We don't need to talk
1: about visas
4: or immigration or tout ça. You know, it's not no big deal. We will give it back to you. Just, you know, just calm down. Call me.
1: You stole my hotel.
4: And I'm saying I can give it back for a small, small, small
6: little thing.
1: You want me to give you something for something I own? Do you think I'm stupid?
6: A little.
1: All right, tell me, come on. Give it to me. You've obviously been planning this for a long time. Tell me what you want.
6: Okay, Brick. I will give you back your permit if you help me fulfill my dream of being a lounge singer in Las Vegas.
1: A what?
5: Yeah.
1: You're kidding me. You have... In Las Vegas?
6: And I want you to use all your connections, your networking, everyone you know. And I want to have my name in lights. And I want to have the fancy costumes and the makeup and the hair.
1: You're just delusional. You're crazy.
6: Oh, I want to be in the fanciest hotel possible. And I want everyone to know my name.
1: What?
6: And I want Elton John to open for me.
4: Tell him, baby!
1: Louise.
6: You can do it, Prick. I know you can. You tell everything. And you know, one more thing. I want you to open a corporation in Las Vegas under my name.
1: How dare you?
6: And I want to have complete control.
1: That sounds like a great idea to me.
6: I know.
1: Because if I put money in an account, I won't have anything to do with it. And you will just go broke on your own without dragging me down with you. I think that's a great idea, Louise.
5: And there's a couple other things we need here, because we both got to sign it over. I want sole owner proprietorship of the Bugle.
1: What for?
5: I want real printing presses to print the Bugle.
1: That is the stupidest thing I have ever heard.
6: That is our price. Do you want it or no?
1: Is that it? That's all of it? All right, here's what I'll do. You can have the Bugle. It's a rundown, useless piece of trash journalism anyway. You can have your... Elton John thing, I don't care. But, Louise, you're going to have to leave town. And Joey, I don't think I ever want to talk to you ever again.
6: And we want one more thing. Obviously, you are a terrible boss. When we started working here...
5: We were honorable.
6: Respectable.
5: Honest.
6: Very nice.
5: People.
6: And look at us now. We want
5: an apology.
1: You people are... That is ridiculous. You know... Okay, I just, you know, I'm sorry. I'm sorry for everything you think I did.
6: That does not sound like an apology to me.
1: Okay, I am sorry for being a horrible, terrible, rotten boss.
6: Apology accepted. Okay, we'll sign it over.
5: Here we go.
6: Here you go.
2: 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It was written, edited, directed, and produced by Carrie Aguila and Mike Fuller. 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

construct the ultimate set of walk-up songs across decades and genres for each player and get you pumped up for your next at-bat. Tonight, we'll look at the 2018 College World Series final game on this date 8 years ago and pair them up with a bunch of songs from 2018. But before we get the show started, I ask that everybody listening to Space 101.1 right now, if you are willing and able, please rise for the playing of our national anthem, performed tonight by Casey Musgraves.

Give it up one more time for Kacey Musgraves and her 2018 song, High Horse. Tonight on The Walk-Up, we find out whether or not the SEC were knocked off their high horse at the 2018 College World Series. It's June 28th, 2018, and the Oregon State Beavers and Arkansas Razorbacks are tied up one game apiece in the championship series in Omaha after Oregon State, who were down to their very last out, rallied to win 5-3 the previous night, forcing the deciding game on this date 8 years ago. Tonight, we'll look at the Oregon State lineup from that final game and find out if they can capture their third national title under head coach Pat Casey. We'll also pair their lineup up with a bunch of music from 2018. Keep in mind, most walk-up songs are just 15 to 30-second snippets that get a player pumped up, hopefully get the crowd pumped up, or tell you something about

about the player that is coming up to bat. We'll hear the whole song, but think about that short amount of time in each song that you think might get you ready to step up to the plate. We'll start the game off with the starting pitcher, Kevin Abel. I just want

0: Malamente.
1: Rosalia here on Space 101.1 FM and The Walk Up. That is the song Malamente from her album from 2018, El Mal Querer. That album served as her baccalaureate project at the Catalonia College of Music. And of course, she put out one of the best albums of last year. That was for the second baseman for the Oregon State Beavers, Nick Madrigal. He was a junior that year. He went 0-for-5 in this game, but he had an incredible college career. He was drafted fourth overall in the 2018 draft by the Chicago White Sox and is currently playing with the Los Angeles Angels. Before that, you heard Focus by Charlie XCX. That was for the starting pitcher, Kevin Abel, who had incredible focus in this game. He pitched 9 innings, a complete game, allowed just 2 hits, 2 walks, and struck out 10. The night before, he pitched 1 inning and ended up getting the win over Arkansas to force this game. And he's currently with the AA Chattanooga Lookouts in the Cincinnati Reds organization. All right, this is The Walk-Up. My name is Brandon Sparks. We are looking at the Oregon State Beavers versus Arkansas Razorbacks game in the final game of the College World Series in 2018 on this date 8 years ago. And let's get right back into the music. Batting second, the shortstop, Caden Grenier.

Janelle Monae and Pharrell Williams here on Space 101.1 FM. That is I Got the Juice off of her album Dirty Computer from 2018. And that was for the right fielder, Trevor Larnach. He had the juice in this series and now season long for the Oregon State Beavers. He was a junior, 1-for-3 with a run. He scored on a throwing error in the first inning to make it 2-0. And he hit a two-run homer the day before to win the game for the Beavers and force this game. Hit 19 homers that year, 10 more than any other Oregon State player. And he was drafted 20th overall in the draft that year and is currently with the Minnesota Twins. Before that, you heard Heart Attack by Toon Yards. That is off their 2018 album, I Can Feel You Creep Into My Private Life. That was for the shortstop, Caden Grenier. He was a junior that year, 0-for-2 with two runs scored in this game, drafted 37th overall after the season, and I retired from baseball in 2023. This is The Walk-Up. My name is Brandon Sparks. We're looking at the Oregon State Beavers game versus Arkansas Razorbacks on this date 8 years ago. And you know what? Let's get right back into the music. All right, batting fourth for the Beavers, the catcher, Adley Rushman.

The Illuminati Hotties here on Space 101.1 FM. That is the song Pressed to Death off of their 2018 album Kiss Your Frenemies. That is their debut album in 2018. That was for the designated hitter for the Oregon State Beavers, the sophomore Tyler Malone. He was 0-for-3 in that game, this game. Before that, you heard Time to Regulate by Jen Champion. That is off her 2018 album, Single Rider. She is a singer from Seattle and led Carissa's Weird for a long time here in the Seattle area and struck out to do her own thing. That is her album, like I said, from 2018. That was for the catcher Adley Rushman. He was a sophomore in this game, 3-for-4 with a run and 2 RBIs. He ended up being named the College World Series Most Outstanding Player. He singled in the first inning to drive in the first run, and then he singled in the third to make it 3-0. He ended up being drafted first overall 1 year later and by the Baltimore Orioles, who he is currently with. He's also a local player from Sherwood, Oregon, so that was PNW music for a PNW player. All right, a lot of shows. We'll have a concert calendar. On the walk-up, we tell you where you can hear some walk-up songs. It's time for the Seattle walk-up calendar. And this is a big one. I'll tell you what, lots and lots of games for you on this July 4th week. Start with the Mariners. The Mariners are back in town all week long with 3 games against the Angels starting on Monday and Tuesday. They get a day off on Wednesday because of the World Cup knockout round game. And then they continue their series on Thursday with the Angels. They then will face off with the Blue Jays on Friday, Saturday, and Sunday. The Rainiers open a 6-game homestand down in Tacoma against the Reno Aces. That starts on Tuesday, runs all the way through Sunday at Cheney Stadium. Up in Everett, the Aqua Sox also play. They will play 6 games this week. They're playing the Eugene Emeralds in this series. That also runs from Tuesday to Sunday. And finally, the Dub C Fish Sticks will play the Redmond Dudes on Thursday. And then they will play 3 games against the Washington A's Friday to Sunday. And that is down in Steve Cox Memorial Park in White Center. And that is your Seattle walk-up calendar for this week. It's a big one. A lot of opportunities to go out and see a baseball game, listen to some walk-up songs. All right, batting next for the Oregon State Beavers, the third baseman, Michael Gretler.

Seattle band Wimps here on Space 101.1 FM and The Walk Up. That is the song Trips Around the Sun, maybe my new birthday song. I'll put on stuff as we move forward here. All right, that was from their album from 2018, Garbage People. That was for the center fielder from Lake Oswego. He was a redshirt senior this year, Jack Anderson. He went 0 for 3 in this game, so PNW music again for a PNW player. Also, we got more PNW music. Before that, it was First Steps by Lena Raine. That was actually a video game song from the Celeste video game from 2018 off of the original soundtrack for that. Lena Raine, a composer from Seattle, composed music for Celeste and Minecraft and a whole bunch more. That was for the third baseman, Michael Gretler. He was a senior from Bonnie Lake, 0 for 2 in this game, a run and an RBI. He hit a sac fly in the third inning to make it 4-0. All right, again, this is The Walk Up. My name is Brandon Sparks. We're looking at the Oregon State Beavers versus Arkansas Razorbacks game on June 28th, 2018, and listening to a bunch of music from 2018. And let's get right back into it. Batting eighth, the left fielder, Kyle Nobach.

0: Now batting for the Beavers, the first baseman, Zach Taylor.
1: I think that I'll keep loving you way past 65. We made a language for us two. We don't need to describe.

0: West. Yeah. Feel you wanna be on the block. Yeah. Feel you wanna be in a spot.
1: Okay. Think that I'll keep loving you way past 65. We made a language for us two. We don't need to describe. Every time you call on me, I drop what I do. You are my

Sophie Tucker here on Space 101.1 FM and The Walk Up. That is the song Best Friend off of their album from 2018 called Treehouse. That was for the first baseman Zach Taylor for the Oregon State Beavers. He was a junior that year from Sherwood, Oregon. He went 2-for-3 with an RBI in this game. He singled in the eighth inning to make it 5-0 and actually is still with the Beavers as their director of Beaver Baseball Development, whatever that means. Before that, you heard Sampaguita by the band Navi from their 2018 album Ultra. That is a Northwest Seattle music for a Northwest player from Marysville, actually, a redshirt senior in 2018. He went 1-for-4 in the game. He played left field, and his name was Kyle Nobach. All right, this is The Walk Up. My name is Brandon Sparks. Looking at the collision between music and baseball, The Walk Up song. We're talking about the Oregon State Beavers College World Series game 8 years ago on this date. Closing out a great day of music here on Space 101.1 FM. Sundays are fantastic, as just about every other day is on Space 101, but you can tune in to specialty shows starting at 11 a.m. and running all the way up until midnight with my show. You can listen to Unslump. You can listen to DJ PK with his Seattle Soundcheck show and a lot more. So tune in on Sundays all day long. Just leave it on all day. Listen to some good stuff. Closing it out here with The Walk Up. All right, let's finish this lineup off. A defensive replacement for the Beavers. He ended up playing center field, Preston Jones.

0: Lake Street Drive here on Space 101.1 FM and The Walk Up. That is the song Good Kisser from their 2018 album. That was for the, well, he didn't end up playing in this game. Stephen Kwan, one of the big stars for the Oregon State Beavers that year. He was a junior. Unfortunately, he suffered a hamstring injury in the first game and was limited to pinch hit appearances the rest of the College World Series. He did not end up playing in this game. He was selected in the fifth round by Cleveland after the season, and currently with the Cleveland Guardians, having a little bit of a down year, but he's been an on-base machine and has turned out to be a real good find for the Cleveland Guardians. Before that, you heard Semi-Circle Song by the Go Team, again another 2018 song off of their album Semi-Circle. That was for the defensive replacement in this game, Preston Jones. He didn't get any at-bats, but nothing to show on this game other than playing a little defense for the sophomore from Vancouver, Washington. All right, that is just about going to do it for tonight's The Walk Up. Follow us on social media at The Walk Up Radio on Instagram and thewalkup.bluesky.com on Blue Sky. 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All right, now it's time to bring in the closer. Jake Mulholland was called on in the bottom of the ninth inning last night to close out Game 2, picking up his 16th save of the season and forcing tonight's game. But he wasn't needed in Game 3 with Kevin Abel pitching an absolute gem.
1: The Beavers a strike away and out away from the national championship. Kevin Abel trying to finish it here. The 3-2 pitch on the way. Fastball taken! Strike 3 call! And for the third time in the modern era, it is my joy and honor to say the Beavers are the national champions. And the only dog pile of the year taking place behind the mound, the Beavers 5, Arkansas nothing.
0: That's Mike Parker, the longtime voice of Beaver Sports on the call. We'll bring Mulholland, well, into a different game with Christine and the Queen song from 2018, Doesn't Matter. She recorded two versions of this album, one in English and one in French, and we'll hear the French version tonight. Thanks for listening. 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

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I'd appreciate you listening. Thank you very much.

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1: Hey, fellas, I'm talking to you, you, and you too. 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Those of you who go out and stay out all night and have the next day, expect us to be home when you get there. 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

He solicited and on his convoys, the leading keys from lonesome nothing gold. Important well beating up a glass tray, all walking body check in the same old news to the officers' services. Exploitation of his finest work, for the peaceful one, fire picks up off his curb, and he lays.

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So yeah, keep it up. 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
1: 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Yeah.

0: Hi, my name is Sukai and I'm from Linwood. 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

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You can listen to Space by asking me to play KMGP on TuneIn. Don't worry, I won't judge if you sing along.

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Greetings, bottom dwellers. I am Fish with an F. Join me every Saturday night at 11 p.m. on Space 101.1 in the Trench, where the waves get dark. From the cramps to the coffin daggers and spanning over six decades, we'll indulge in the spookier side of surf, rockabilly, and garage. That's every Saturday night at 11 p.m. Leave your body and soul a

I'm Lawrence Purrier, host of Rotations. 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

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I'm Jess, host of Unslump every Sunday from 2 to 3 p.m. here on Space 101.1. 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

Hey, it's John. Yes, that John. Calling from the disputed and often contested border between Roosevelt and Ravenna. 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

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I'm Brandon Sparks, and on The Walk-Up, we'll take a lineup from baseball history and attempt to create the perfect set of songs for those players. 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

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Up next, the Magnuson Park Live Song of the Day, featuring songs recorded exclusively for Space 101.1. 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
1: 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All right.

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This is Collins from Shoreline. I stumbled across the station by accident, heard some Okkervil River, and it changed my life. So you got some Okkervil, I'm always ready to hear it.

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1: I won't say I love you, babe. Won't say I need you, babe. But I'm gonna get you, babe, and I will not do you wrong. Living's mostly wasting time. I waste my share of mine, but it never feels too good, so let's don't take too long. Well, you're soft as glass, and I'm a gentleman.

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And remember, in a tough world, a challenging time, music keeps us all together. Keep rocking, Space Crew.

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I guess... Well, how will it work? 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

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It's a mix that I call Modern Rock Retro. 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